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Cody Johnson with Leather on 100.3 KOMX, your country music station. My name is Liam, and I'm about to get out of here, but not before I have more music right afterwards. So I hope you don't mind. I'm going to get out of here, like, right after this sentence. Anyway, Clay Walker, what's it to you on 100.3 KOMX? I'll see y'all tomorrow.

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2: My granddaddy ranch down in East Tennessee. I guess that's where I got my need for speed. 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

The devil went down to Georgia. 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

KOMX 100.3. Good morning. My name is Aaron, and it's a beautiful day out there, really. Thanks for tuning in. It's about 70 degrees, and I love it. It's clear out there, clear skies. We're heading into Max McCown right here featuring Avery Anna. We'll be back on KOMX 100.3, your country station. Thanks for tuning in. We'll be back.

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That was Riley Green. Up next, we got Kevin Fowler. Who enjoyed Kevin Fowler at Pampa Fest? Text in 806-207-2997. Did you enjoy Kevin Fowler? Personally, I really liked Kevin Fowler. I would say out of the two headliners, Kevin Fowler was the more entertaining one. I appreciate it. I actually really enjoyed it. Let us know. 806-207-2997. Kevin Fowler, did you see him at Pampa Fest? What did you think?

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That was George Strait. Up next, we got Mark Willis right here on KOMX 100.3. We're heading over to the news, the Mike Earl, very soon. Thanks for tuning in.

0: We got My Girl in the News Department coming up next right here on KOMX 100.3. Now turn it over to Mike. Thanks for tuning in.
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2: Pampa residents had the opportunity to visit with Pampa's new police chief, Sean Myatt, during a meet-and-greet Monday afternoon at City Hall. Myatt, who is currently chief of police in Bellmead, will officially take over as the chief of the Pampa Police Department Tuesday, October 1st. At the beginning of the special city commission meeting yesterday that followed, the new chief was formally introduced by city manager Shane Stokes.
3: I have the privilege of introducing our new police chief today, but I would be remiss if I didn't stop right here and wish our very own city secretary Barbara a happy birthday today. Thanks, she turned 28 today. Happy birthday. Now, it is my honor to introduce to you guys, most of you have already met him, and his wife, Jennifer's here, but Sean Myatt comes to us to be our next police chief, and this is an opportunity to officially introduce him to the city commission and to the public. So, welcome, Sean. If you want to say a few words, you're certainly welcome to.
4: First and foremost, I would like to thank y'all for this opportunity, Shane. I really have enjoyed getting to know y'all. God has really blessed us. We've been in your community for the last 2.5 days, and we have been fully and thoroughly impressed and made a huge impact on us. Everybody's so friendly and welcoming. But I'm looking forward to working with each and every one of y'all, and I really appreciate this opportunity. I was born and raised in Levelland, and my mom and dad are in their 80s. They're still alive, healthy. So God really set this pathway for me to be here in Pampa because I was born and raised in the South Plains, so I know this area really well, so I'm coming home, and then I can see my parents. Matter of fact, they'll be here for my swearing in, so which is the first time in over 30 years that I've done this that they're going to watch me be sworn in. So it's going to be really special for not only me but Pampa as well. But thank you for the opportunity, and I look forward to working with each and every one of y'all. Thank you.
3: Sean will start officially on October 1st. I believe we're shooting for the 28th for the pinning ceremony in this room at that meeting. But we'll be in constant communication with Sean, Dustin, and I will. So he's going to be able to hit the ground running. He's already got a pretty good idea of who we are and how we work around here. So we'll keep communicating with him and look forward to October 1st. Welcome to Pampa, guys.
2: Commissioners adopted on first reading the city's operating budget for the fiscal year beginning October the 1st. The budget will raise less revenue from property taxes than last year's budget by an amount of $265,710. That is a 4.52% decrease from last year. The property tax revenue to be raised from new property added to the tax roll this year is listed at $85,876. Approved on second and final reading were amendments adjusting rates for water, sewer, landfill tonnage, water main tapping, solid waste services, and foster home inspections. Also approved were agreements for solid waste service with Allied Waste, Waste Co. Incorporated, Waste Wranglers Incorporated, also Hemphill County, and the cities of Canadian, Lee Fours, McLean, Skellytown, Wheeler, as well as White Deer. Gray County Commissioners were scheduled to meet in special session today at the courthouse in Pampa. Agenda topics included the DPS adding to the existing concrete pad at the weight station, entering negotiations with the Fed for a lease extension between Gray County and the USDA for office space at the Gray County Annex, consider approving the Tyler Technology contract for the Gray County Auditor's Office, address the LGS contract addition for the 31st District Court Judge, consider road crossing request from Intersect Solar, LLC on County Roads 18, 19, 21, B, and D. Address road crossing request from West Texas Gas Utility on County Road 19. Consider a road crossing request from Jeff Haley on County Road 22. Consider approving flu shots for county employees on September the 14th. Applications remain open for the Pampa Police Department's 2026 Citizens Police Academy. It will be from 6 to 8 p.m. Tuesday evenings beginning October the 13th. The deadline to apply will be September the 7th. So Long Summer Free Family event will be from 8 a.m. to 3 p.m. Labor Day Monday, September 7th at Central Park in Pampa. It will be a full day of family fun that will include the 5K run walk, pizza eating contest at noon, the foam party at 2 p.m., food trucks, local vendors, free family fun, and games. And, of course, Monday is Labor Day, and with the exception of emergency services, city, county, state, and federal offices will be closed in observance of the holiday, as will many local businesses. Labor Day is a federal holiday celebrated on the first Monday in September. Many Americans will be celebrating the long holiday weekend with family gatherings, outings, and road trips. Local law enforcement agencies also will be on the lookout for law violations on the nation's highways. During Labor Day last year, DPS troopers made more than 1,600 arrests. Labor Day celebrates the economic and social contributions of workers in America. It's a brief traveling holiday and has come to symbolize the end of summer as a new school year begins, cooler weather emerging, and the approach of fall. Pampa ended the month of August on a dry note. The August rain total is 84 hundredths of an inch, which brings our year-to-date amount to 6 10 hundredths, running at this point well below the annual average, which is 23 inches. An East Texas site near Texarkana may become one of the nation's key mineral production locations. Correspondent Danny Moffitt has more.
5: It turns out that their industrial center sits atop one of the country's biggest and richest lithium deposits. It's called the Smackover Formation. It's set to become a key location for mineral production in Texas. Lithium batteries are running our phones, tablets, laptops, and many other devices right now. It's one of those rare earth minerals that we normally have to buy from China. There is the promise of high-paying jobs, local businesses, and encouraging the cities in the area to improve infrastructure, like their roads and other services. I'm Danny Moffitt.
2: On the Pampa Radio TxDOT Time Saver Travel Report today, there are various lane closures on westbound Interstate 40 from Arnott Road to Bushland for edge repairs. There are various lane closures on the I-40 service road from Ross to Lakeside Drive for routine maintenance. Now then.

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2: In the regional news roundup, area blood drive today in Perryton. It will be from 1 to 6 this evening at the Frank Phillips College Conference Center. Donors must show photo IDs and they will receive Halloween-themed T-shirts. Then in Fritch on Monday, September the 21st, another blood drive, 2 to 6:30 p.m. at Celebration Family Church. Donors will receive Halloween-themed T-shirts also. Coffee Memorial Blood Center has scheduled several blood drives in the region. Donors must be at least age 17. However, 16-year-olds may contribute provided they show signed parental consent forms at the donation location. All types of blood are needed to replenish inventories across the area. Appointments may be made online or by contacting Coffee Memorial Blood Center at 877-340-8777. The Amarillo Fire Department releasing additional information about two weekend fires. At 12:04 Sunday morning, crews were dispatched to an outside fire in the 1400 block of Southwest 10th Avenue. Upon arrival, firefighters found a trash pile burning against a single-story multi-unit commercial building with flames threatening that structure. The incident was upgraded to a first alarm response. The Amarillo Fire Marshal identified several possible ignition sources near combustible materials, but the exact origin of the fire could not be identified, and the cause is now classified as undetermined. No injuries. Then at 5 Sunday morning, crews responded to a single-story residential structure fire fully engulfed in flames, that one on the 1100 block of Northwest 12th Avenue. Firefighters worked to extinguish the fire while protecting a neighboring residence. Occupants of the home were evacuated and a part of the structure collapsed. Crews monitored nearby areas for spot fires caused by flying embers. The fire was brought under control and quickly extinguished. The cause is under investigation. There were no injuries. West Texas A&M University has welcomed 24 new members to the ranks of its faculty representing each of the six colleges at WT. They join a faculty totaling 350 members. Before classes began August 24th, the new faculty took part in an orientation session to learn about the university and receive advice on how to make their first semester run smoothly. The Texas Forest Service says the Ross Fire, burning in Palo and Jack counties, has now consumed 90,300 acres and is now 32% contained. The fire started last week and has burned 150 structures. Firefighters from across Texas dispatched to help deal with the event. Crews continue to monitor for hot spots, placing engines in areas of rough terrain and building on containment lines that were already in place. Triple-digit temperatures in the area have created other challenges as firefighters dealt with areas that had rekindled in Palo Pinto County. The Texas Forest Service says that statewide this year there have been 156 wildfires reported to that agency. Authorities in Jack County say a man has been arrested after stealing a deer feeder from a property after access to the property was left unlocked to assist firefighters battling the Ross Fire. Officials say 24-year-old Quint Thomas Hare was charged with theft of property between $750 and $2,500. The Jack County Sheriff's Office says the offense was upgraded to a felony because of the declared wildfire disaster in the region. Deputies said Hare used the opportunity to steal the deer feeder, and game cameras documented photos of a truck and a trailer. The feeder was located in Young County and subsequently returned to its rightful owner. Federal, state, and local law enforcement agencies are working to complete security preparations for the first-ever Republican National Committee midterm convention. That will be at the American Airlines Center in Dallas. The Secret Service says the public will begin seeing security measures at the center beginning Friday. That will include additional law enforcement personnel, temporary fencing, vehicle barriers, checkpoints, access control points, and enhanced traffic restrictions. Street closures in the area will begin Monday, September the 7th, and continue through Friday, September 11th. The impacted streets are North Houston, Nowitzki Way, Victory Avenue, and Payne and Northfield Streets. The convention is expected to host 20,000 visitors and dignitaries, including President Trump and Vice President J.D. Vance. The president is set to appear both nights of the convention, September the 9th and 10th, and deliver remarks on the second night. Vice President Vance will address those attending on the opening night of that convention. A resident in Austin is circulating a petition that would, if approved, ban personal watercraft, including jet skis, on Lake Austin. The petition was started after the resident was on the lake and said the driver of a jet ski crashed into her children on a float. They were thrown off the water float and into the water, but were unharmed. Officials say there has been an increase in recent years of boats, watercraft, and jet skis on Lake Austin. A husband and wife from Plano remain among more than 1,000 persons still missing after a catastrophic landslide near the China-Nepal border killed 400 people and devastated a community. Deepak and Madhu Ahua were in the area for a religious journey to Mount Kailash when the disaster occurred. Surveillance video from the Tibet side of the Nepal-China border recorded the destruction. Ice broke off and fell down a mountainside. It triggered a massive landslide that sent rocks, water, and mud tumbling down the incline. The couple had long wanted to make the religious journey and did so to celebrate Deepak's 60th birthday. They were en route back to the United States when the disaster hit. More developments in that data center project in Bastrop County. Danny's back with more on that.
3: A data center that will be developing over 2,800 acres in what they're calling the Cedar Creek campus is currently proposing two data centers and a natural gas power plant to run it. They now have announced that they will be withdrawing their request for the tax breaks that would have given them about $20 million a year. Pacifico Energy said they made the decision after hearing concerns from the resident. They said they're not seeking any tax incentives at this time. They will pay their property taxes in full like other taxpayers in Bastrop County. The opponents of the project said it's at least a step in the right direction. I'm Danny Moffitt.
2: A historic theater in Gardens Oaks neighborhood of Houston has been targeted for demolition unless community donors can raise $1 million to save it. The Garden Oaks Theater was opened for business during the 1940s and for 20 years also served as a church. A City of Houston notice posted on the front door of the former movie house states the property has been approved for demolition. The theater opened in 1947 as a 783-seat Art Deco movie theater on North Shepherd Drive. It later screened Spanish-language films through the 1980s before closing as the Capri Theater in 1994. It operated as Grace Church from 2008 until last year. A Save the Theater campaign was begun, and Art House Houston signed a contract to buy the building for $7 million and convert it to a nonprofit community arts film and education center.
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5: For the child of God, current events remind us that our world is involved in a spiritual battle that is greater than anything our generation has seen before. While this truth can stir up fear or anxiety, we can be encouraged when we remind ourselves that God is in control and nothing is happening without His permission. My name is Kyle Losfeldt, and as the pastor of Grace Baptist Church in Pampa, Texas, I would like to encourage every believer to look to God for the strength and encouragement that only He can give. I would also encourage you to exercise a level of boldness for the cause of Christ like you've never exercised before. I am convinced that if God's people will stand for the truths of God's Word, we can have a greater impact on this culture than we ever thought possible. As has been said before, the only thing necessary for the triumph of evil is for good men to do nothing. Therefore, be strong and of good courage. Be not afraid, neither be thou dismayed, for the Lord thy God is with thee.
6: Texas grain thieves have been caught. I'm Kerry Martin with Texas Ag News and Views on the Texas Farm Bureau Radio Network. A major grain theft investigation has uncovered what authorities say was an organized operation involving more than 9 million pounds of grain stolen from public grain storage facilities across Texas. The investigation began in March when the Guadalupe County Sheriff's Office received a report of grain theft along Barbarossa Road. Investigators say that initial complaint led them to an alleged network that was stealing semi-trailer loads of grain from public grain bins in multiple Texas counties. Authorities say approximately 176 loads, totaling about 9.1 million pounds of grain, have been identified as stolen. The estimated value of that grain is nearly $792,000. Three men have been arrested in connection with the investigation. They all face charges in Guadalupe County. Texas has reached a significant milestone in the fight against screwworms.
7: Monday, the U.S. Department of Agriculture approved the release of two New World screwworm infected zones in Texas and a zone in

0: restore an important supply chain for Texas feedlots. Ben Weinheimer, president and CEO of the Texas Cattle Feeders Association, says those cattle will help fill empty pens and should benefit consumers.
1: The absence of those 1.3, 1.4 million head of Mexican feeder cattle, that extends all the way to the meat case. So our Southern Plains region has reduced our annual beef production by a little less than 1 billion pounds, but it's a significant number when you look at today's beef production levels and our ability to be able to utilize those cattle under our production practices, under our programs, and do that in a way that U.S. consumers can have a lot of confidence.
0: We don't have the official numbers on exactly how many cattle crossed the border last week, but there is a strict 700 head per day limit, so the guess is somewhere in the range of 3,000 to 3,500 head. I'm Kerry Martin on the Texas Farm Bureau Radio Network.
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4: North Central Texas fires continue. I'm Tom Nicoletti with Focus on Agriculture at the Texas Farm Bureau Radio Network. The Ross wildfires in Palo Pinto and Jack counties in North Central Texas have burned more than 85,000 acres, with just about 31% contained. Now, those fires started on Monday, August the 24th. To date, fortunately, no fatalities and no injuries. For today's program, we go to Glenn Rogers. He is a rancher in Palo Pinto County. He ranches in the Grayford area. Glenn, you have been impacted by these wildfires with at least 3,200 acres of ranch land burned to date. Talk about the damage.
5: All during the night, we were trying to move cattle to safe location. We really felt safe as we went to bed that night. The fires looked like they were moving north and they were to the west of us, but we looked outside and they were coming directly towards us across the river. And so we evacuated. We did very quickly. We didn't get anything except our pets, and my daughter was with us and my wife. We just got out of there as quick as we could. We expected to come back the next day and find the house gone, but great relief when we got back the next afternoon. It was intact, fire all the way around it, but it was quite frightening.
4: Now, as I understand, 100% of one of your ranches burned.
5: We lost one bull to smoke inhalation. Compared to what we have lost, that we felt very lucky. We had some bulls that we moved off a place that we thought was safe. That's why they were there. And when we realized we needed to move them, we did that at 2 a.m. They were a little bit frightened by the lights and the smoke, and they were trying to fight, and really very difficult to get out of that pasture, much more difficult than they normally would be. We got them out and thought they were safe. And then lo and behold, the pasture we moved on into caught on fire as well. And then that's where we lost that one bull.
4: That is Glenn Rogers, a rancher in Palo Pinto County in North Central Texas. I'm Tom Nicoletti for the Texas Farm Bureau Radio Network.
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7: Negotiating with data center developers. I'm James Hunt with Around the Cap Rock on the Texas Farm Bureau Radio Network. Today, we go back to my conversation with attorney Chris Nichols with the Lubbock Law Firm of Brady and Hamilton. Nichols' advice to landowners approached by data center developers is this: pay attention to details from the start.
8: The letter of intent, while it's just an expression of the party's interest and it's not binding, there are certain terms in there that may find their way into later documents that become binding, such as minerals. Whether or not you're selling minerals or you're agreeing to provide a surface waiver is probably one of the biggest things that has sort of crept into some of the letters of intent. And while I don't think that a lawyer is necessary from the first phone call. I would recommend that when you get a piece of

0: paper in front of you that you do reach out and find some assistance in interpreting that.
1: Now, in terms of looking at what you're selling, what opportunities are there for landowners who are going to sell their land to retain maybe some elements of what comes with the land?
0: There's a lot of opportunity there. It's really specific to the landowner. In some instances, landowners have family homes or areas of the property where there may be a burial site or a family cemetery or things like that. They may want to carve those things out of the agreement. Landowners, if they have mineral rights, I never recommend that a landowner sell their mineral rights. In some instances, landowners are negotiating to keep the water rights. So it really just depends on the unique situation of the landowner and the land and the rights that they have at the time.
2: That's Lubbock attorney Chris Nichols, who gave a presentation on data centers at an AgriLife event in Canyon last week. I'm James Hunt on the Texas Farm Bureau Radio Network.
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4: Good day to you, my Texas farming and ranching neighbor. Welcome to Walking the Pens, a production of the Texas Farm Bureau Radio Network. I'm Larry Marble. Thanks so much for joining us. We're on the line with Ken Jordan, Jordan Cattle Auction, Mason and Sansab, but doing the results of the Mason sale. Ken, what do you see?
5: You bet, Larry. We ended up having 542 head of cattle today. Thought overall the market opened this week with pretty well steady tone to just maybe softer on a few cattle, but not many. I think we've hit hopefully our softer areas now after all the announcements that's been going on the last two or three weeks that we've talked about. I thought overall the stocker steers, they sold steady to maybe on a few of the really lightweights, maybe $5 lower, but as a whole, fully steady. I thought the heifers, they sold steady on most all the stocker heifers. Again, the bigger kind of cattle, I thought the feeder steers and heifers, they both sold fully steady this week again. I thought compared to last week after we dropped off the prices, I thought overall the packer cows and bulls, they were both probably $5 to $10 lower today. On replacement cattle, didn't have enough to test on that. Most of the packer cows and bulls, they're seeing a lot of shipments out of the north areas, Colorado, Montana, Wyoming, western Oklahoma, western Kansas, a lot of that drought area and fire area. They're seeing a lot of cows come down early this year, and so that's pressuring just a little bit on the packer cows, packer bulls. That will probably last another 30, 45 days till those cattle all get moved, depending on what moisture's like and everything, Larry. So overall, a much more steady tone as a whole.
4: How about San Saba come Thursday?
5: Look for a good run. We've got several deals already coming in. I think we've got a 500, 600 head cattle are coming. A lot of those are weaned already at shots and all that. We'll be announcing all those. We do have the listing already up on our website on the early offerings that we do have, but look for around good run, probably 1500, something like that is what I'm expecting, Larry.
4: JordanCattle.com is the website. Give us a number.
5: You bet. Area code 325-372-5159.
4: Ken, I appreciate the call. Thank you.
5: Thank you, sir.
4: Bye-bye.
5: Bye-bye.
4: Neighbor, thanks for joining me. I'm Larry Marble. This is the Texas Farm Bureau Radio Network. Walk in the pens. We'll see you tomorrow. Good day.
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7: Sheep and goats are susceptible to screw worms. Hello, everyone. I'm veterinarian Dr. Bob Judd with Texas Vet News on the Texas Farm Bureau Radio Network. Although most of the concern with screw worms has been concerning cattle, sheep and goats, as well as other warm-blooded animals, are susceptible. The Sheep and Goat publication indicates that lots of people believe that the screw worm is just another fly larva and maggot infestation. And this is not correct. Although this is a maggot, it is a maggot with teeth, or specifically razor-sharp mouth hooks. Most fly larvae found in or near wounds are feeding on dead or decaying tissue, but the screwworm larvae feed on living flesh. Female screwworm flies lay eggs in wounds, navels, mucous membranes, or other openings, and after hatching, the larvae burrow deep in healthy tissue, enlarging wounds and creating severe damage. Untreated infections can be deadly, so this is not an ordinary maggot. Since a lot of the news coverage on the screwworm has been concerning the effect on cattle, some folks may assume sheep and goats are at less risk from the pest, and that is not the case. In fact, sheep and goats may face some unique vulnerabilities, as lambing and kitting create opportunities for infection at the umbilical area. And any procedure that makes a wound, such as castration, tail docking, ear tagging, dehorning, or shearing cuts, can lead to an infestation. Wounds in sheep are particularly a problem, as the wound may not be noticed hidden beneath the wool. Goats frequently sustain horn injuries, fighting wounds, and other brush-related cuts that go unnoticed, and all of these wounds make sheep and goats highly susceptible to screwworms. However, beef, lamb, and goat meat are still safe for consumers, as animals with active screwworm infestation would not enter the food chain due to the inspection systems in place. I'm veterinarian Dr. Bob Judd with today's Texas Vet News. 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
10: I'm meteorologist Steve Hamilton with your Texas Farm and Ranch forecast on the Texas Farm Bureau Radio Network. Got some interesting weather going on for our Gulf Coast counties today. That little low-pressure system that was along the Louisiana coast is drifting into our area, including Houston and the surrounding areas, will likely be affecting most of our eastern Gulf Coast and southeastern counties. It's officially now Tropical Storm Edward, with sustained wind of about 40 miles an hour, could deliver quite a bit of rainfall. There's an aerial flood watch posted for our southeastern counties. Some significant rainfall possible through Wednesday morning. Other than that, a few showers or thunderstorms are possible in the central and northern counties, not amounting to a whole lot. The rest of the state will stay hot and dry, but most areas will be below the 100-degree mark today. That's except for the southern counties, where we'll hit 100 to 105. For the Panhandle, upper 90s, breezy and sunny. In the western counties, lots of sun, upper 90s for today's high. Few showers or thunderstorms in the northern counties, upper 90s and humid. Wednesday, a few more afternoon showers and thunderstorms with mid-90s. Scattered showers around our eastern counties today, hot and humid with upper 90s. Really good chance of rain on Wednesday, mid-90s. In the central counties, a very slight chance of an afternoon thunderstorm will be in the upper 90s and humid. Pretty humid again on Wednesday. Showers and thunderstorms are possible, mid-90s. In the southern counties, we're staying very hot today, 100 to 105 and sunny. And for the upper Gulf Coast, we have that flood watch in effect. Showers and thunderstorms are likely with low 90s today. Some locally heavy rainfall possible for the overnight will be in the mid-70s, and then lingering showers and thunderstorms on Wednesday with low 90s. I'm meteorologist Steve Hamilton with your Texas Farm and Ranch forecast on the Texas Farm Bureau Radio Network.
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14: 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It's been years, and not one of Acme's products has helped Wile E. Coyote Esquire catch that darned roadrunner. Well, that does it. That really does it. If Acme is going to sell such defunct stuff to him, then this means war.
15: We all know who's responsible, and all of his injuries are self-inflicted.
14: The Coyote is taking Acme's back ends back into court and suing for damages. It's a lawsuit for the ages. Unfortunately, Acme intends to play dirty. They may go so far as to take Wile E out of the picture entirely, but Acme has no idea who they're messing with.
16: Before the world ended,
17: I was kissing my wife, playing with my dog.
18: Jesper!
16: The world that was doesn't exist.
19: The dog stars. The virus almost killed everyone. Maybe it would have been better if it had. Higgs does what he can as a civilian pilot in this post-apocalyptic wasteland, flying deliveries wherever he can. But a soul dies a little each and every day, and he only has so much of it left. But that changes when he meets Sima, a medic who seems to have a real talent for rejuvenating his spirit. Maybe Higgs can fight a little longer. Directed by Ridley Scott. Starring Jacob Elordi, Josh Brolin, Margot Qualley, Allison Janney, Guy Pearce, and Benedict Wong.
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14: The Paw Patrol is back in action in their brand new movie, and this time, they've come across something huge. Dinosaurs on an island, and they've got the chomps to defend them all.
21: No fair! I want a dinosaur BFF! Best friends forever!
14: But it's not all fun and games. The Paw Patrol and their new dino buddies are going to have to work together fast if they want to save the island. Featuring new music from the Backstreet Boys. This is Paw Patrol, the Dino Movie.
22: I'm scaring my daughter. I need someone to tell me how to stop this.
23: They exist just out of reach. You can't see them, and they can't grab you. Unless your name is Gemma.
24: Then the next one.
23: There may be others who can see them, like Gemma. Possible. But none of them can do what she can.
24: But you can do something I didn't know was possible. You can bring demons back to the human world. Permanently.
23: They're on the hunt. They're after her. And when they catch her, they'll come for you sooner or later. Insidious out of the further.
25: Hi, my name is Peter Parker. You don't remember me, but we used to know each other. Something bad was going to happen, and the only way to stop it was to make everyone forget about me. Because I'm not just Peter Parker. I'm Spider-Man.
14: Spider-Man, brand new day. When last we saw our favorite webhead, he was alone. His Aunt May is dead. His friends don't remember who he is. The Avengers he fought alongside are no more. He is all alone.
25: What is happening to me?
14: And if that wasn't enough to deal with, something is going wrong with his powers. He's becoming more powerful and more unstable. And if that wasn't enough, there's a new enemy wreaking havoc on the city. One who seems to have an unstoppable ability to possess others.
26: We are faced with a danger that we can't control. One we can't even see.
14: Who is this new threat? What do they want? Can Spider-Man keep himself from going berserk? Only one way to find out.
27: Nice flowers.
25: Oh, they're a housewarming gift.
27: I'm MJ.
25: I'm just a neighbor from across the hall.
27: Friendly neighbor.
28: Let's go to the moon.
14: Y'all have a good week, and I'll see y'all at the movies.
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5: 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My name is Aaron, and it is time. It's time for your mostly accurate weather report brought to you by Mostly Music, located at 112 East Francis Street. Today's high, looking like it's going to be, Okay, high 94 and a low of 72. 94 is not bad, you know? It's been really hot, so I'll take 94 over 100. Tomorrow's 101, Thursday's 101, Friday's 101, and it's just going to stay hot. I'm really ready for it to cool down, so if anybody knows the person that's in charge, the big man upstairs, we need to make some prayers because I am ready for it to cool down. It looks like it might cool down into the 80s in the middle of the month, but, you know, they can't even predict today, so I don't know how they can predict mid-month, but... Anyway, I'm just reading this list. You know, I'm not a weatherman. I literally just read it off of the MSN weather app. But yeah, that was your mostly accurate weather report brought to you by Mostly Music. Thanks for tuning in. We're going back to some music now. We're going to start off with Clay Walker right here at KOMX 100.3, your country station.

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If there's a train moving fast down the tracks, I hope you caught it.

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was Blake Wooten. Up next, we have Toby Keith, one of my favorite songs by Toby Keith. What a catchy tune. Who's Your Daddy? 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
1: KOMX 100.3, I'm heading out for the day. Thanks for tuning in. We got Mike Earl on the news coming up and Liam in the afternoon at 1. So I hope you have a good day, or not really. The choice is yours, but Eric Church is coming up next.

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2: Pampa residents had the opportunity to visit with Pampa's new police chief, Sean Myatt, during a meet-and-greet Monday afternoon at City Hall. Myatt, who is currently chief of police in Bellmead, will officially take over as the chief of the Pampa Police Department Tuesday, October 1st. At the beginning of the special city commission meeting yesterday that followed, the new chief was formally introduced by city manager Shane Stokes.
3: I have the privilege of introducing our new police chief today, but I would be remiss if I didn't stop right here and wish our very own city secretary, Barbara, a happy birthday today.
4: Happy birthday.
3: I think she turned 28 today. Happy birthday. Now, it is my honor to introduce to you guys, most of you have already met him, and his wife, Jennifer's here, but Sean Myatt comes to us to be our next police chief, and this is an opportunity to officially introduce him to the city commission and to the public. So, welcome, Sean. If you want to say a few words, you're certainly welcome to.
5: First and foremost, I would like to thank y'all for this opportunity, Shane. I really have enjoyed getting to know y'all. God has really blessed us. We've been in your community for the last 2.5 days, and we have been fully and thoroughly impressed and made a huge impact on us. Everybody's so friendly and welcoming. But I'm looking forward to working with each and every one of y'all, and I really appreciate this opportunity. I was born and raised in Levelland, and my mom and dad are in their 80s. They're still alive, healthy. So God really set this pathway for me to be here in Pampa because I was born and raised in the South Plains, so I know this area really well. So I'm coming home, and then I can see my parents. Matter of fact, they'll be here for my swearing in, so which is the first time in over 30 years that I've done this that they're going to watch me be sworn in. So it's going to be really special for not only me but Pampa as well. But thank you for the opportunity, and I look forward to working with each and every one of y'all. Thank you.
3: Thank you, Sean. Sean will start officially on October 1st. I believe we're shooting for the 28th for the pinning ceremony in this room at that meeting. But we'll be in constant communication with Sean, Dustin and I will. So he's going to be able to hit the ground running. He's already got a pretty good idea of who we are and how we work around here. So we'll keep communicating with him and look forward to October 1st. Welcome to Pampa, guys.
2: Commissioners adopted on first reading the city's operating budget for the fiscal year beginning October the 1st. The budget will raise less revenue from property taxes than last year's budget by an amount of $265,710. That is a 4.52% decrease from last year. The property tax revenue to be raised from new property added to the tax roll this year is listed at $85,876. Approved on second and final reading were amendments adjusting rates for water, sewer, landfill tonnage, water main tapping, solid waste services, and foster home inspections. Also approved were agreements for solid waste service with Allied Waste, Waste Co. Incorporated, Waste Wranglers Incorporated, also Hemphill County and the cities of Canadian, Lee Fours, McLean, Skellytown, Wheeler, as well as White Deer. Gray County Commissioners were scheduled to meet in special session today at the courthouse in Pampa. Agenda topics included the DPS adding to the existing concrete pad at the weight station, entering negotiations with the Fed for a lease extension between Gray County and the USDA for office space at the Gray County Annex, consider approving the Tyler Technology contract for the Gray County Auditor's Office, address the LGS contract addition for the 31st District Court Judge, consider road crossing request from Intersect Solar, LLC on County Roads 18, 19, 21, B, and D. Address road crossing request from West Texas Gas Utility on County Road 19. Consider a road crossing request from Jeff Haley on County Road 22. Consider approving flu shots for county employees on September the 14th. Applications remain open for the Pampa Police Department's 2026 Citizens Police Academy. It will be from 6 to 8 p.m. Tuesday evenings beginning October the 13th. The deadline to apply will be September the 7th. So Long Summer free family event will be from 8 a.m. to 3 p.m. Labor Day Monday, September 7th at Central Park in Pampa. It will be a full day of family fun that will include the 5K run walk, pizza eating contest at noon, the foam party at 2 p.m., food trucks, local vendors, free family fun, and games. And, of course, Monday is Labor Day, and with the exception of emergency services, city, county, state, and federal offices will be closed in observance of the holiday, as will many local businesses. Labor Day is a federal holiday celebrated on the first Monday in September. Many Americans will be celebrating the long holiday weekend with family gatherings, outings, and road trips. Local law enforcement agencies also will be on the lookout for law violations on the nation's highways. During Labor Day last year, DPS troopers made more than 1,600 arrests. Labor Day celebrates the economic and social contributions of workers in America. It's a brief traveling holiday and has come to symbolize the end of summer as a new school year begins, cooler weather emerging, and the approach of fall. Pampa ended the month of August on a dry note. The August rain total is 84 hundredths of an inch, which brings our year-to-date amount to 6 10 hundredths, running at this point well below the annual average, which is 23 inches. An East Texas site near Texarkana may become one of the nation's key mineral production locations. Correspondent Danny Moffitt has more.
4: It turns out that their industrial center sits atop one of the country's biggest and richest lithium deposits. It's called the Smackover Formation. It's set to become a key location for mineral production in Texas. Lithium batteries are running our phones, tablets, laptops, and many other devices right now. It's one of those rare earth minerals that we normally have to buy from China. There is the promise of high-paying jobs, local businesses, and encouraging the cities in the area to improve infrastructure, like their roads and other services. I'm Danny Moffitt.
2: On the Pampa Radio TxDOT Time Saver Travel Report today, there are various lane closures on westbound Interstate 40 from Arnott Road to Bushland for edge repairs. There are various lane closures on the I-40 service road from Ross to Lakeside Drive for routine maintenance. Now the

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2: In the regional news roundup, area blood drive today in Perryton. It will be from 1 to 6 this evening at the Frank Phillips College Conference Center. Donors must show photo IDs and they will receive Halloween-themed T-shirts. Then in Fritch on Monday, September the 21st, another blood drive, 2 to 6:30 p.m. at Celebration Family Church. Donors will receive Halloween-themed T-shirts also. Coffee Memorial Blood Center has scheduled several blood drives in the region. Donors must be at least age 17. However, 16-year-olds may contribute provided they show signed parental consent forms at the donation location. All types of blood are needed to replenish inventories across the area. Appointments may be made online or by contacting Coffee Memorial Blood Center at 877-340-8777. The Amarillo Fire Department releasing additional information about two weekend fires. At 12:04 Sunday morning, crews were dispatched to an outside fire in the 1400 block of Southwest 10th Avenue. Upon arrival, firefighters found a trash pile burning against a single-story multi-unit commercial building with flames threatening that structure. The incident was upgraded to a first alarm response. The Amarillo Fire Marshal identified several possible ignition sources near combustible materials, but the exact origin of the fire could not be identified, and the cause is now classified as undetermined. No injuries. Then at 5 Sunday morning, crews responded to a single-story residential structure fire fully engulfed in flames, that one on the 1100 block of Northwest 12th Avenue. Firefighters worked to extinguish the fire while protecting a neighboring residence. Occupants of the home were evacuated and a part of the structure collapsed. Crews monitored nearby areas for spot fires caused by flying embers. The fire was brought under control and quickly extinguished. The cause is under investigation. There were no injuries. West Texas A&M University has welcomed 24 new members to the ranks of its faculty representing each of the six colleges at WT. They join a faculty totaling 350 members. Before classes began August 24th, the new faculty took part in an orientation session to learn about the university and receive advice on how to make their first semester run smoothly. The Texas Forest Service says the Ross Fire, burning in Palo Pinto and Jack counties, has now consumed 90,300 acres and is now 32% contained. The fire started last week and has burned 150 structures. Firefighters from across Texas dispatched to help deal with the event. Crews continue to monitor for hot spots, placing engines in areas of rough terrain and building on containment lines that were already in place. Triple-digit temperatures in the area have created other challenges as firefighters dealt with areas that had rekindled in Palo Pinto County. The Texas Forest Service says that statewide this year there have been 156 wildfires reported to that agency. Authorities in Jack County say a man has been arrested after stealing a deer feeder from a property after access to the property was left unlocked to assist firefighters battling the Ross Fire. Officials say 24-year-old Quint Thomas Hare was charged with theft of property between $750 and $2,500. The Jack County Sheriff's Office says the offense was upgraded to a felony because of the declared wildfire disaster in the region. Deputies said Hare used the opportunity to steal the deer feeder, and game cameras documented photos of a truck and a trailer. The feeder was located in Young County and subsequently returned to its rightful owner. Federal, state, and local law enforcement agencies are working to complete security preparations for the first-ever Republican National Committee midterm convention. That will be at the American Airlines Center in Dallas. The Secret Service says the public will begin seeing security measures at the center beginning Friday. That will include additional law enforcement personnel, temporary fencing, vehicle barriers, checkpoints, access control points, and enhanced traffic restrictions. Street closures in the area will begin Monday, September the 7th, and continue through Friday, September 11th. The impacted streets are North Houston, Nowitzki Way, Victory Avenue, and Payne and Northfield Streets. The convention is expected to host 20,000 visitors and dignitaries, including President Trump and Vice President J.D. Vance. The president is set to appear both nights of the convention, September the 9th and 10th, and deliver remarks on the second night. Vice President Vance will address those attending on the opening night of that convention. A resident in Austin is circulating a petition that would, if approved, ban personal watercraft, including jet skis, on Lake Austin. The petition was started after the resident was on the lake and said the driver of a jet ski crashed into her children on a float. They were thrown off the water float and into the water, but were unharmed. Officials say there has been an increase in recent years of boats, watercraft, and jet skis on Lake Austin. A husband and wife from Plano remain among more than 1,000 persons still missing after a catastrophic landslide near the China-Nepal border killed 400 people and devastated a community. Deepak and Madhu Ahua were in the area for a religious journey to Mount Kailash when the disaster occurred. Surveillance video from the Tibet side of the Nepal-China border recorded the destruction. Ice broke off and fell down a mountainside. It triggered a massive landslide that sent rocks, water, and mud tumbling down the incline. The couple had long wanted to make the religious journey and did so to celebrate Deepak's 60th birthday. They were en route back to the United States when the disaster hit. More developments in that data center project in Bastrop County. Danny's back with more on that.
3: A data center that will be developing over 2,800 acres in what they're calling the Cedar Creek Campus is currently proposing two data centers and a natural gas power plant to run it. They now have announced that they will be withdrawing their request for the tax breaks that would have given them about $20 million a year. Pacifico Energy said they made the decision after hearing concerns from the resident. They said they're not seeking any tax incentives at this time. They will pay their property taxes in full like other taxpayers in Bastrop County. The opponents of the project said it's at least a step in the right direction. I'm Danny Moffitt.
2: A historic theater in Gardens Oaks neighborhood of Houston has been targeted for demolition unless community donors can raise $1 million to save it. The Garden Oaks Theater was opened for business during the 1940s and for 20 years also served as a church. A City of Houston notice post on the front door of the former movie house states the property has been approved for demolition. The theater opened in 1947 as a 783-seat Art Deco movie theater on North Shepherd Drive. It later screened Spanish-language films through the 1980s before closing as the Capri Theater in 1994. It operated as Grace Church from 2008 until last year. A Save the Theater campaign was begun, and Art House Houston signed a contract to buy the building for $7 million and convert it to a nonprofit community arts film and education center.
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5: For the child of God, current events remind us that our world is involved in a spiritual battle that is greater than anything our generation has seen before. While this truth can stir up fear or anxiety, we can be encouraged when we remind ourselves that God is in control and nothing is happening without His permission. My name is Kyle Losfeldt, and as the pastor of Grace Baptist Church in Pampa, Texas, I would like to encourage every believer to look to God for the strength and encouragement that only He can give. I would also encourage you to exercise a level of boldness for the cause of Christ like you've never exercised before. I am convinced that if God's people will stand for the truths of God's Word, we can have a greater impact on this culture than we ever thought possible. As has been said before, the only thing necessary for the triumph of evil is for good men to do nothing. Therefore, be strong and of good courage. Be not afraid, neither be thou dismayed, for the Lord thy God is with thee.
6: Texas grain thieves have been caught. I'm Kerry Martin with Texas Ag News and Views on the Texas Farm Bureau Radio Network. A major grain theft investigation has uncovered what authorities say was an organized operation involving more than 9 million pounds of grain stolen from public grain storage facilities across Texas. The investigation began in March when the Guadalupe County Sheriff's Office received a report of grain theft along Barbarossa Road. Investigators say that initial complaint led them to an alleged network that was stealing semi-trailer loads of grain from public grain bins in multiple Texas counties. Authorities say approximately 176 loads, totaling about 9.1 million pounds of grain, have been identified as stolen. The estimated value of that grain is nearly $792,000. Three men have been arrested in connection with the investigation. They all face charges in Guadalupe County. Texas has reached a significant milestone in the fight against screwworms.
7: Monday, the U.S. Department of Agriculture approved the release of two New World screwworm infected zones in Texas and a zone in New Mexico. These are the first zones to be lifted since New World screwworm was detected in Texas in June. The two zones in Texas that are being released are infected zone 2.A, which includes parts of LaSalle and Webb counties, and infested zone 3, which includes portions of Gillespie, Kerr, and Kimball counties. The action comes after state and federal officials confirmed the two areas met all requirements in the NWS response playbook. The lifting of the zones removes all New World screwworm-related movement requirements for livestock and pets within the released areas. For the Texas Farm Bureau Radio Network, I'm Jessica Domel.
6: The opening of the Mexican border for cattle imports is beginning to restore an important supply chain for Texas feedlots. Ben Weinheimer, president and CEO of the Texas Cattle Feeders Association, says those cattle will help fill empty pens and should benefit consumers.
8: The absence of those 1.3, 1.4 million head of Mexican feeder cattle, that extends all the way to the meat case. So our Southern Plains region has reduced our annual beef production by a little less than 1 billion pounds, but it's a significant number when you look at today's beef production levels and our ability to be able to utilize those cattle under our production practices, under our programs, and do that in a way that U.S. consumers can have a lot of confidence.
6: We don't have the official numbers on exactly how many cattle crossed the border last week, but there is a strict 700 head per day limit, so the guess is somewhere in the range of 3,000 to 3,500 head. I'm Kerry Martin on the Texas Farm Bureau Radio Network.
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10: 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The Ross wildfires in Palo Pinto and Jack counties in North Central Texas have burned more than 85,000 acres with just about 31% contained. Now, those fires started on Monday, August the 24th. To date, fortunately, no fatalities and no injuries. For today's program, we go to Glenn Rogers. He is a rancher in Palo Pinto County. He ranches in the Grayford area. Glenn, you have been impacted by these wildfires with at least 3,200 acres of ranch land burned to date. Talk about the damage.
11: All during the night, we were trying to

0: bulls that we moved off a place that we thought was safe. That's why they were there. And when we realized we needed to move them, we did that at 2 a.m. They were a little bit frightened by the lights and the smoke, and they were trying to fight, and really very difficult to get out of that pasture, much more difficult than they normally would be. We got them out and thought they were safe. And then lo and behold, the pasture we moved on into caught on fire as well. And then that's where we lost that one bull.
1: That is Glenn Rogers, a rancher in Palo Pinto County in north central Texas. I'm Tom Nicoletti for the Texas Farm Bureau Radio Network.
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4: Cattle and cotton lower, grains higher. I'm Kerry Martin with a market update on the Texas Farm Bureau Radio Network. Cattle futures trading lower today with October live cattle down 55 cents, 212.12. The December down 75, 213.82. Feeder cattle lower in October down $1.67, 315.35. November down $1.72 at 308.70. Corn is higher with December corn up 9 1/4, 547 a bushel. March corn up 9, trading at 561 1/4. Wheat higher with December Kansas City wheat up 8 1/2, 846 1/2. Cotton trading lower with new crop December down 144 points, 91.70 cents. October West Texas crude up 398, 89.74 a barrel. I'm Kerry Martin on the Texas Farm Bureau Radio Network.
5: Negotiating with data center developers. I'm James Hunt with Around the Cap Rock on the Texas Farm Bureau Radio Network. Today, we go back to my conversation with attorney Chris Nichols with the Lubbock Law Firm of Brady and Hamilton. Nichols' advice to landowners approached by data center developers is this: pay attention to details from the start.
6: The letter of intent, while it's just an expression of the party's interest and it's not binding, there are certain terms in there that may find their way into later documents that become binding, such as minerals. Whether or not you're selling minerals or you're agreeing to provide a surface waiver is probably one of the biggest things that has sort of crept into some of the letters of intent. And while I don't think that a lawyer is necessary from the first phone call, I would recommend that when you get a piece of paper in front of you that you do reach out and find some assistance in interpreting that.
7: Now, in terms of looking at what you're selling, what opportunities are there for landowners who are going to sell their land to retain maybe some elements of what comes with the land?
6: There's a lot of opportunity there. It's really specific to the landowner. In some instances, landowners have family homes or areas of the property where there may be a burial site or a family cemetery or things like that. They may want to carve those things out of the agreement. Landowners, if they have mineral rights, I never recommend that a landowner sell their mineral rights. In some instances, landowners are negotiating to keep the water rights. So it really just depends on the unique situation of the landowner and the land and the rights that they have at the time.
5: That's Lubbock attorney Chris Nichols, who gave a presentation on data centers at an AgriLife event in Canyon last week. I'm James Hunt on the Texas Farm Bureau Radio Network.
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9: 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I'm Larry Marble. Thanks so much for joining us.
10: We're on the line with Ken Jordan, Jordan Cattle Auction, Mason and Sensab, but doing the results of the Mason sale. Ken, what do you see?
11: You bet, Larry. We end up having 542 head of cattle today.

0: Overall, the market opened this week with pretty well steady tone to just maybe softer on a few cattle, but not many. I think we've hit hopefully our softer areas now after all the announcements that's been going on the last two or three weeks that we've talked about. I thought overall the stocker steers, they sold steady to maybe on a few of the really lightweights, maybe $5 lower, but as a whole, fully steady. I thought the heifers, they sold steady on most all the stocker heifers. Again, the bigger kind of cattle, I thought the feeder steers and heifers, they both sold fully steady this week again. I thought compared to last week after we dropped off the prices, I thought overall the packer cows and bulls, they were both probably $5 to $10 lower today. On replacement cattle, didn't have enough to test on that. Most of the packer cows and bulls, they're seeing a lot of shipments out of the north areas, Colorado, Montana, Wyoming, western Oklahoma, western Kansas, a lot of that drought area and fire area. They're seeing a lot of cows come down early this year, and so that's pressuring just a little bit on the packer cows, packer bulls. That will probably last another 30, 45 days till those cattle all get moved, depending on what moisture's like and everything, Larry. So overall, a much more steady tone as a whole.
1: How about San Saba come Thursday?
0: Look for a good run. We've got several deals already coming in. I think we've got a 500, 600 head cattle are coming. A lot of those are weaned already at shots and all that. We'll be announcing all those. We do have the listing already up on our website on the early offerings that we do have. But look for around a good run, probably 1,500, something like that is what I'm expecting, Larry.
1: JordanCattle.com is the website. Give us a number.
0: You bet. Area code 325-372-5159.
1: Again, I appreciate the call. Thank you.
0: Thank you, sir.
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2: 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I'm Larry Marble. 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
4: Sheep and goats are susceptible to screwworms. Hello, everyone. I'm veterinarian Dr. Bob Judd with Texas Vet News on the Texas Farm Bureau Radio Network. Although most of the concern with screwworms has been concerning cattle, sheep and goats, as well as other warm-blooded animals, are susceptible. The Sheep and Goat publication indicates that lots of people believe that the screwworm is just another fly larva and maggot infestation, and this is not correct. Although this is a maggot, it is a maggot with teeth, or specifically razor-sharp mouth hooks. Most fly larvae found in or near wounds are feeding on dead or decaying tissue, but the screwworm larvae feed on living flesh. Female screwworm flies lay eggs in wounds, navels, mucous membranes, or other openings, and after hatching, the larvae burrow deep in healthy tissue, enlarging wounds and creating severe damage. Untreated infections can be deadly, so this is not an ordinary maggot. Since a lot of the news coverage on the screwworm has been concerning the effect on cattle, some folks may assume sheep and goats are at less risk from the pest, and that is not the case. In fact, sheep and goats may face some unique vulnerabilities, as lambing and kitting create opportunities for infection at the umbilical area. And any procedure that makes a wound, such as castration, tail docking, ear tagging, dehorning, or shearing cuts, can lead to an infestation. Wounds in sheep are particularly a problem, as the wound may not be noticed hidden beneath the wool. Goats frequently sustain horn injuries, fighting wounds, and other brush-related cuts that go unnoticed, and all of these wounds make sheep and goats highly susceptible to screwworms. However, beef, lamb, and goat meat are still safe for consumers, as animals with active screwworm infestation would not enter the food chain due to the inspection systems in place. I'm veterinarian Dr. Bob Judd with today's Texas Vet News. 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
8: I'm meteorologist Sally Russell with your Texas Farm and Ranch forecast on the Texas Farm Bureau Radio Network. The big weather story for today is Edward, as the storm should be pushing inland throughout the afternoon and into the early morning hours. The storm is expected to rapidly diminish and become a depression Wednesday into Wednesday afternoon. We could see the potential for some 40-mile-per-hour wind gusts. Some higher gusts will be possible, especially along the coast. We will see the potential for heavy rain and possibly some high surf. Other than that, we're looking at anywhere from 2, possibly up to 5 inches of rainfall over the next 1 to 3 days across portions of East Texas and into portions of East and Central Texas and into the Upper Gulf Coast. Other than this tropical system, the rest of the state staying pretty dry. We still have a chance of some showers and storms across portions of West Texas, but those will be few and far between. Texas Panhandle, sunny skies, upper 90s today, will be near 70 tonight, and a slight chance of showers, low 100s Wednesday. West Texas, sunny skies, a high into the upper 90s, mainly clear skies at low 70s tonight, and then sunny skies, upper 90s on Wednesday. North Texas will see a chance of a few showers and storms today, a high right around 100. Chance of showers and storms tonight, upper 70s, and a better chance of showers and storms Wednesday into Wednesday night. East Texas will see an increasing chance of showers and storms at mid-90s today. Pretty good chance of some showers and storms and gusty winds tonight, mid-70s, and then occasional showers and thunderstorms on Wednesday, windy, low 90s. Central Texas will see a chance of showers and storms today, upper 90s. Chance of showers and storms mid-70s tonight, and wet and stormy weather Wednesday. South Texas, sunny, mid-100s today, upper 70s tonight, and sunshine mid-100s on Wednesday. And the Upper Gulf Coast, tropical storm conditions today into tonight with the potential for flooding. A high today in the mid-80s. We'll be in the upper 70s tonight. More showers and storms Wednesday. I'm meteorologist Sally Russell with your Texas Farm and Ranch forecast on the Texas Farm Bureau Radio Network.
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11: Howdy, hey, howdy, ho, y'all. 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
12: Coyote versus Acme. It's been years, and not one of Acme's products has helped Wile E. Coyote Esquire catch that darned roadrunner. Well, that doesn't. That really doesn't. If Acme is going to sell such defunct stuff to him, then this means war.
13: We all know who's responsible, and all of his injuries are self-inflicted.
12: The Coyote is taking Acme's back ends back into court and suing for damages. It's a lawsuit for the ages. Unfortunately, Acme intends to play dirty. They may go so far as to take Wile E out of the picture entirely, but Acme has no idea who they're messing with.
14: Before the world ended,
15: I was kissing my wife, playing with my dog.
16: Jasper!
14: The world that was doesn't exist.
12: The Dog Stars.
17: Here is
16: The virus almost killed everyone. Maybe it would have been better if it had. Iggs does what he can as a civilian pilot in this post-apocalyptic wasteland, flying deliveries wherever he can. But his soul dies a little each and every day, and he only has so much of it left. But that changes when he meets Sima, a medic who seems to have a real talent for rejuvenating his spirit. Maybe Iggs can fight a little longer. Directed by Ridley Scott. Starring Jacob Elordi, Josh Brolin, Margaret Qualley, Allison Janney, Guy Pearce, and Benedict Wong.
17: Brace for impact!
18: Whoa.
16: The Paw Patrol is back in action in their brand new movie, and this time, they've come across something huge. Dinosaurs on an island, and they've got the chance to defend them all.
19: No fair! I want a dinosaur BFF! Best friends forever!
16: But it's not all fun and games. The Paw Patrol and their new dino buddies are going to have to work together fast if they want to save the island. Featuring new music from the Backstreet Boys, this is Paw Patrol, the Dino Movie.
20: I'm scaring my daughter. I need someone to tell me how to stop this.
16: They exist just out of reach. You can't see them, and they can't grab you. Unless your name is Gemma.
21: Then the next one.
16: There may be others who can see them, like Gemma. Possible. But none of them can do what she can.
21: But you can do something I didn't know was possible. You can bring demons back to the human world. Permanently.
16: They're on the hunt. They're after her. And when they catch her, they'll come for you sooner or later. Insidious out of the further.
22: Hi, my name is Peter Parker. You don't remember me, but we used to know each other. Something bad was going to happen, and the only way to stop it was to make everyone forget about me. Because I'm not just Peter Parker. I'm Spider-Man.
16: Spider-Man, brand new day. When last we saw our favorite webhead, he was alone. His Aunt May is dead. His friends don't remember who he is. The Avengers he fought alongside are no more. He is all alone.
22: What is happening to me?
16: And if that wasn't enough to deal with, something is going wrong with his powers. He's becoming more powerful and more unstable. And if that wasn't enough, there's a new enemy wreaking havoc on the city. One who seems to have an unstoppable ability to possess others.
23: We are faced with a danger that we can't control. One we can't even see.
16: Who is this new threat? What do they want? Can Spider-Man keep himself from going berserk? Only one way to find out.
24: Nice flowers.
22: Oh, they're a housewarming gift.
24: I'm MJ.
22: I'm just a neighbor from across the hall.
24: Friendly neighbor.
25: Let's go to the movie.
16: Y'all have a good week, and I'll see y'all at the movies.
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5: 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My name is Liam, and it's time for a mostly accurate weather report sponsored by Mostly Music. It is apparently somewhere around 92 degrees outside, feeling supposedly more like 90, with winds apparently somewhere around 13 miles per hour. But that's just a mostly accurate weather report sponsored by Mostly Music right here in Pampa, Texas. Let's get back to some music and start the hour off right. I got Luke Combs with Rethink Some Things up next on a 100.3 KOMX.

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My name is Liam, and I would like to remind everybody that it is still summer. So I think we are almost in a heat advisory. 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

grade boys, and they said, you know, all the others went and cashed out. 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
6: 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My name is Liam, and it's a brand new hour. It is currently 2 o'clock. I hope everybody's doing all right. It is time for a mostly accurate weather report, sponsored by Mostly Music. It is apparently somewhere around 94 degrees, feeling supposedly more like 91, with winds still sitting somewhere just around 13 miles per hour. But that is subject to change, because, again, that's just a mostly accurate weather report sponsored by Mostly Music right here in Pampa, Texas. Let's get back to some music, though. I got Matt Giger with Walk a Straight Line up next on 100.3 KOMX.

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But that's enough of an ad read from me. Let's get back to it. I got Lone Star with No News up next on a 100.3

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5: 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My name is Liam, and it's time for another Mostly Accurate Weather Report, sponsored by Mostly Music. It is apparently somewhere around 95 degrees outside right now, feeling supposedly more like 92, with winds sitting somewhere just around 14 miles per hour. But that's just a Mostly Accurate Weather Report, sponsored by Mostly Music. So let's get back to it. I got Lainey Wilson with Watermelon Moonshine up next on a 100.3 KOMX.

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1: I was all but 22, I think, at the time. 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

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My name is Liam, and I hope you don't mind, but I just want to listen to some music right now. So I got the good stuff from Kenny Chesney up next on 100.3 KOMX.

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My name is Liam, and it is 4 o'clock. It's time for another Mostly Accurate Weather Report, sponsored by Mostly Music, right here in Pampa, Texas. It is apparently somewhere around 96 degrees outside, supposedly feeling more like 93, with winds sitting somewhere just around 14 miles per hour. But I'm sure I don't need to remind you that that's just a mostly accurate weather report. I have no idea where these numbers come from, much less how to spell meteorologist, or even say it for that matter. Anyway, Eric Church, Hands of Time, up next on a 100.3 KOMX.

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Turning Dirt from Riley Green on 100.3 KOMX, your country music station. My name is Liam, and friendly reminder for everybody out there, we have some more music for you for the rest of the hour, but as soon as 5 o'clock hits, it's going to be news time. It's not going to last the whole hour. Don't worry. If that's not your thing, you don't have to worry about it. But I will say, we got more for you. Parker McCollum, meet you in the middle to start the rest of the hour off on 100.3 KOMX.

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2: 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Rising bond yields and renewed geopolitical tensions weigh on sentiment to begin September. U.S. equity markets closed lower on Tuesday, with renewed upward pressure on bond yields weighing on investor sentiment in Edward Jones' view. The 10-year Treasury yield rose to a year-to-date high of approximately 4.8%, while the 30-year Treasury yield climbed to just below 5.3%. The rise in government bond yields was not isolated in the U.S. Japan's 10-year government bond yield reached 3% for the first time since 1996, while yields in the United Kingdom and the euro area also moved broadly higher. From a market leadership perspective, healthcare, utilities, and energy outperformed the broader market, while cyclical sectors such as industrials, materials, and consumer discretionary were among the laggards, contributing to the rise in bond yields and the risk-off tone in equity markets was renewed upward pressure on oil prices. Two oil tankers were reportedly attacked while transiting the Strait of Hormuz late Monday, followed by additional U.S. strikes against Iranian targets on Tuesday. In response to the attacks and the broader escalation in regional tensions, West Texas crude oil rose by over 5%, finishing just above $90 per barrel. Global rise in bond yields weighs on sentiment. Rising bond yields were back in focus on Tuesday, with government bond yields across the globe moving higher and back near multi-year highs. The 10-year Japanese government bond yield reached 3%, its highest since 1996, while 10-year government bond yields in Germany, the United Kingdom, and France are also near multi-year highs. The U.S. yields followed suit, with the 10-year Treasury yield rising to a year-to-date high of approximately 4.8% today. As we outlined in a recent weekly market wrap, we believe several factors are contributing to the rise in global bond yields, including elevated corporate issuance, large and persistent U.S. budget deficits, uncertainty around inflation, expectations for additional interest rate hikes by global central banks, and greater compensation demanded by investors for holding longer maturity bonds amid an uncertain backdrop. Edward Jones expects these factors to remain prevalent through the remainder of the year, and they believe the 10-year U.S. Treasury yield is likely to trade between 4.5% and 5%. Although yields that are higher than those of recent years help improve the potential for fixed income returns over a multi-year horizon, Edward Jones' expectation that yields will remain elevated through year-end suggests limited scope for meaningful price appreciation in investment-grade bonds over the near term. Against this backdrop, they recommend that investors consider maintaining a neutral duration posture or interest rate exposure relative to the U.S. investment-grade benchmark. At the same time, they do not expect the rise in bond yields to derail what they continue to view as a constructive background for equities, supported by robust corporate profit growth and steady economic activity. Accordingly, Edward Jones recommends that investors consider outweighing stocks relative to bonds, with a particular emphasis on U.S. large and mid-cap stocks and emerging market equities. Labor demand and manufacturing activity in focus. Labor market data was in focus today, with the July JOLTS job openings reading coming in at just under 7.3 million, slightly below consensus expectations. After a period of historically tight labor market conditions in the years immediately following the pandemic, Edward Jones would characterize current labor market conditions as broadly balanced, with the number of job openings modestly exceeding the number of unemployed workers through the end of July. Importantly, they believe the labor market remains supportive of household spending and economic activity, with hiring continuing at a modest pace and layoffs remain limited. Given these more balanced conditions, they do not view the labor market as a meaningful source of inflationary pressure at present. In addition to the labor market data, the August ISM manufacturing PMI provided an update on the goods producing side of the economy. The headline index edged down to 54.6 from 55.6 in July, but remained comfortably above the expansion contraction threshold of 50, marking the eighth consecutive month of expansion. Looking beneath the headline, the production subindex was little changes at a healthy 58.3 compared with 58.5 in July. Meanwhile, the forward-looking new orders component declined to 53.7 from 56.7, but remained in expansionary territory, pointing to continued growth in demand, albeit at a more moderate pace. Perhaps the fly in the ointment in today's report was the prices index, which remained elevated and unchanged from July at 71.1. This suggests, Edward Jones, that inflationary pressures remain in the pipeline, potentially reflecting in part the rise in oil prices over the past month. Taken together, Edward Jones' view today, patch of economic data as evidence that labor market conditions remain broadly balanced, while manufacturing activity continues to expand at a healthy pace following a prolonged period of stagnation from late 2022 through 2025. While upside risks to inflation remain, Edward Jones expects healthy economic growth through year end. Today, the U.S. equities closed lower. The Dow closed down 418 points to 52,768. The NASDAQ closed down 271 to 26,100. The S&P closed down 55 points to 76.32. The price of crude oil was up $4.79 to $90.60, and the price of gold was down $106.50 to $4,375. This has been Tuesday's Financial Market Report, brought to you on behalf of Edward Jones, member SIPC, and financial advisor Jacqueline Braddock, serving individual investors with personalized attention and financial advice at 1921 North Hobart here in Pampa. If you would like additional information, please call our office at 806-665-6753, and our daily commentary is also located on our website at edwardjones.com.

0: Cattle and cotton close lower, grain markets finish higher. I'm Kerry Martin with Closing Markets on the Texas Farm Bureau Radio Network. Cattle futures ended the day slightly lower, with October live cattle down 60 cents, closing at 212.07, the December down $1.20, 213.37. Feeder cattle ending lower. October feeders down $1.62 at 315.40. November feeders down $1.90, 308.52. Cash fed cattle market seeing lower show lists this week in all major feeding regions. Of course, no sales this early in the week so far. We're seeing bids in the north of 345 dressed, but no takers on that. Here in Texas, we're looking at some asking prices at 225. Boxed beef prices higher, choice up 220, 378.02, select up 217 at 360.66. Corn continues to march higher. Hot, dry temperatures in the Corn Belt with the already lower yield forecast we've been seeing are continuing to support this market. We saw December corn climb another 8.25 to close at 546 a bushel. March corn up 8 cents at 560.25. And wheat continues to move higher as uncertainty over Black Sea grain exports continues to support prices. December Kansas City wheat up 7.25, 845.25. December Chicago wheat up 8.5 at 782.5. Cotton finished lower as we kicked off another trading month, with December cotton down 159 points, 91.55. In the energy markets, October natural gas unchanged at 293. October West Texas crude up 466, 90.42 a barrel. I'm Kerry Martin on the Texas Farm Bureau Radio Network.
1: For the child of God, current events remind us that our world is involved in a spiritual battle that is greater than anything our generation has seen before. While this truth can stir up fear or anxiety, we can be encouraged when we remind ourselves that God is in control and nothing is happening without His permission. My name is Kyle Losfeldt, and as the pastor of Grace Baptist Church in Pampa, Texas, I would like to encourage every believer to look to God for the strength and encouragement that only He can give. I would also encourage you to exercise a level of boldness for the cause of Christ like you've never exercised before. I am convinced that if God's people will stand for the truths of God's Word, we can have a greater impact on this culture than we ever thought possible. As has been said before, the only thing necessary for the triumph of evil is for good men to do nothing. Therefore, be strong and of good courage. Be not afraid, neither be thou dismayed, for the Lord thy God is with thee.
0: Texas sorghum harvest moves forward. I'm Kerry Martin with Texas Ag News and Views on the Texas Farm Bureau Radio Network. Sorghum harvest continues across the state of Texas, with 62% of the crop now out of the field, according to this week's Texas Crop Progress and Condition Report. That is a bit behind the five-year average pace that sits at 66%. Now, the condition of the sorghum crop is not looking that great in all six states that produce sorghum in this country. That's according to USDA's Brad Rippey.
2: We are still reporting some rather low conditions on sorghum, 28% good to excellent, and 34% of the crop rated very poor to poor. Those two lower categories, that is another increase. Last week we were at 32%, and a year ago at this time we were just 11% very poor to poor. All six production states, all of them plain states, show sorghum condition that is at least one quarter very poor to poor. And the worst of the sorghum at this moment in time is South Dakota, where we see 55% of the sorghum currently rated very poor to poor.
0: Here in Texas, the condition of the sorghum crop that is left to harvest sits at 24% good to excellent, 47% fair, and 29% poor to very poor. Farmer sentiment improved for the second month in a row in August.
3: According to the Purdue University CME Group Ag Economy Barometer, for the first time since June of 2025, a higher proportion of respondents expected their operation to be better off financially a year from now. 45% of the farmers surveyed said higher input costs are their biggest concern. The barometer's principal reports that in addition to being more optimistic about financial prospects, the surveyed farmers were also more optimistic about land values in the upcoming year and exports in the next 5 years. The survey also reportedly shows farmers were less confident about making new investments in machinery and buildings. For the Texas Farm Bureau Radio Network, I'm Jessica Domel.
0: American Ag Credit is suing Double J Lamb over $7.5 million in unpaid loans tied to the now-closed Double J Lamb processing plant in San Angelo. Double J bought the former Rancher's Lamb processing facility in San Angelo back in 2020 after a shakeup in the U.S. lamb processing industry. But the lawsuit says Double J struggled with undercapitalization and losses and shut down the facility in October of last year after running out of cash to keep it going. The closure of Double J's San Angelo facility leaves only a handful of large-scale lamb plants in the U.S. I'm Kerry Martin on the Texas Farm Bureau Radio Network.
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5: A hot August recap and the September fall forecast. I'm Tom Nicoletti with Focus on Agriculture at the Texas Farm Bureau Radio Network. The month of August in Texas was extremely hot with many triple digits across the state. To recap that month and look ahead to September is Tom Bradshaw, meteorologist in charge at the National Weather Service in Fort Worth. Tom, August was something else.
6: For sure. Year in, year out, we expect August to be one of the hottest months here in Texas, and it certainly lived up to its typical reputation. It was extremely hot in many areas. A lot of locations across the state of Texas experienced high temperatures over 100 degrees at least 25 times out of the month. There was virtually no rainfall across the state of Texas during the month of August, just very few exceptions. Most locations had rainfall that was anywhere from about 5 to 10% of what we normally see in August, which is typically a dry month anyway, but it certainly exacerbated the very dry conditions that we've been experiencing across the state as far as the soil dryness and the vegetation dryness.
5: The official start of autumn is September 22nd. What's the forecast for this month?
6: I wish I had better news, but it appears that we're going to be continuing the trend of above normal temperatures as we move through the month of September. This has been the situation we've been confronting all summer long. We will probably start to see temperatures start to retreat back into the 90s across most of the state during the first half of the month, and potentially even some 80s as we get into the last half. But even those readings are going to be several degrees above normal for what we normally experience as we get a little bit deeper into the start of fall. So it's going to continue to be warm, and unfortunately, it's going to continue to be dry. We'll have to wait a little deeper into the fall or the winter season before the El Nino pattern really starts to kick in and provide some needed rainfall for us.
5: 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I'm Tom Nicoletti at the Texas Farm Bureau Radio Network.
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8: Adapting to declining irrigation capacity. I'm James Hunt with Around the Cap Rock on the Texas Farm Bureau Radio Network. In our recent interview, agronomist Russell French talked about irrigation challenges he's seeing around the Texas Panhandle. But is the situation as bad as in the South Plains, where many wells have been fully depleted? I asked French if we're starting to see a large number of wells in the Panhandle go dry.
9: Well, I wouldn't say going dry, but the yield of the wells are decreasing, you know. So, you know, somebody that was pumping 600 gallons last summer, you know, we had to nozzle down to 500 gallons this year, or some people at 500 nozzle down to 400, and we're just seeing that decrease. And so, you know, they'll get to a point where, you know, when you get below 600 gallons, it's just hard to grow corn, and so you'll see producers cut the acres back. And, you know, instead of have a full circle of corn on a 400-gallon well, they'll cut it back to half, so they'll have 800 gallons on half a circle. And so that's the trend you're seeing. And unfortunately, you know, after a year like this, it just kind of exacerbates the situation, you know. And you see these, what I consider pretty good water areas, you know, we're starting to see the effects now, and it's going to catch up with us, and we'll have to cut back.
10: So cutting back acres is more generally the response versus going to other crops.
9: Well, we'll take a look at the economics of everything. So, like, you look at a half a circle of corn versus a full circle of cotton or grain sorghum. And producers will make those calculations and take a look at it and do whatever they think they need to.
8: Russell French owns French Agronomics in Amarillo. In a future report, he'll talk about one way some producers are responding to irrigation challenges, converting cropland to grass for livestock purposes. I'm James Hunt on the Texas Farm Bureau Radio Network.
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12: Good day to you, my Texas farming and ranching neighbor. Welcome to Walking the Pens, a production of the Texas Farm Bureau Radio Network. I'm Larry Marble. Thanks so much for joining us. We're on the line with Ken Jordan, Jordan Cattle Auction, Mason and Sansaba, doing the results of the Mason sale. Ken, what do you see?
13: You bet, Larry. We ended up having 542 head of cattle today. Thought overall the market opened this week with pretty well steady tone to just maybe softer on a few cattle, but not many. I think we've hit hopefully our softer areas now after all the announcements that's been going on the last 2 or 3 weeks that we talked about. I thought overall the stocker steers, they sold steady to maybe on a few of the really lightweights, maybe $5 lower, but as a whole, fully steady. I thought the heifers, they sold steady on most all the stocker heifers. Again, the bigger kind of cattle, I thought the feeder steers and heifers, they both sold fully steady this week again. I thought compared to last week after we dropped off the prices, I thought overall the packer cows and bulls, they were both probably $5 to $10 lower today. On replacement cattle, didn't have enough to test on that. Most of the packer cows and bulls, they're seeing a lot of shipments out of the north areas, Colorado, Montana, Wyoming, western Oklahoma, western Kansas, a lot of that drought area and fire area. They're seeing a lot of cows come down early this year, and so that's pressuring just a little bit on the packer cows, packer bulls. That will probably last another 30, 45 days till those cattle all get moved, depending on what moisture's like and everything, Larry. So overall, a much more steady tone as a whole.
12: How about San Saba come Thursday?
13: Look for a good run. We've got several deals already coming in. I think we've got a 500, 600 head cattle are coming. A lot of those are weaned already at shots and all that. We'll be announcing all those. We do have the listing already up on our website on the early offerings that we do have, but look for around a good run, probably 1,500, something like that is what I'm expecting, Larry.
12: JordanCattle.com is the website. Give us a number.
13: You bet. Area code 325-372-5159.
12: Ken, I appreciate the call. Thank you.
13: Thank you, sir.
12: Bye-bye.
13: Bye-bye.
12: Neighbor, thanks for joining me. I'm Larry Marble. This is the Texas Farm Bureau Radio Network. Walk in the pens. We'll see you tomorrow. Good day.
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15: Breeding bulls can become lame, and there are new methods of determining lameness earlier. Hello, everyone. I'm Dr. Bob Judd with Texas Vet News on the Texas Farm Bureau Radio Network. Drovers.com indicates that a lame breeding bull can affect more than a single animal, as the bull is required to find and service cows across large pastures. If they are lame and can't do their job, reproductive performance suffers in the entire number of cows the bull is expected to breed. So a lame bull can cost you a lot of money, and the lameness may not be obvious at first, but may be enough to slow the bull's movement. Detecting lameness in a large pasture is not easy, as beef bulls may spend weeks in large grazing areas without even being observed, especially close enough to detect a lameness. By the time the bull is noticeably lame, he may have missed breeding numerous cows. New research at the University of Calgary indicates some behavioral changes begin before lameness is visible, and remote monitoring technologies could eventually provide producers with an early warning system. Researchers monitored 25 Angus bulls over two breeding seasons in Alberta using collars equipped with GPS units and accelerometers, which recorded movement and activity patterns while on pasture. At the same time, researchers conducted regular video observations and locomotion scores to identify bulls that developed lameness during the breeding season, and bulls that became lame started moving differently before lameness was actually identified. Walking time of the bulls declined up to 3 days prior to signs of lameness, and distance travel decreased 2 days prior to signs of lameness. The study indicates that wearable technology on the bulls, consisting of GPS and accelerometers, could allow producers to know that bulls are lame earlier and get earlier treatment. If you have any topics you want me to discuss on Texas Vet News, contact me at texvet@txfbe.org. I'm Dr. Bob Judd. 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
18: I'm meteorologist Jennifer Nairamore with your Texas Farm and Ranch forecast on the Texas Farm Bureau Radio Network. The main weather player for the state of Texas is a tropical storm. The name is Edward, and rain and storm coverage will increase as we're moving on through the rest of today and into tonight as tropical storm Edward makes its way inland near the upper Texas coast, southwestern Louisiana coastline too. And we have the possibility of seeing maybe some surge coming in here, stronger winds, and we do have the risk of flooding. A swath of about 2 to 5 inches of rain may set up somewhere along the Bolivar Huntsville line area. Very isolated 6 to 9 inch amounts cannot be ruled out if we're able to get some of these tropical cells to form and they kind of train over the same areas. Now, not everyone's going to be seeing this type of heavy rain, but the potential is there. So something to monitor. So if you're in the Katy area, Houston, League City, Galveston, Beaumont, all these areas, extending even up toward the Huntsville area, possibility of seeing some of the heavier rainfall. Overall, we do have an increase of some wet weather for more of the state, the further north and west that should go. And after Edward leaves us here, we have an upper level disturbance that may help to keep some of the showers and thunderstorms going. Now, in the Texas Panhandle region, the chances for wet weather low for tonight and Wednesday are overnight low 70s. No rain getting toward West Texas. We're dry tonight, Wednesday too. Wednesday's high, upper 90s. North Texas, we have a stray thunderstorm chance this evening. A few more showers and thunderstorms now in the forecast on Wednesday, the high middle 90s. Of course, in East Texas, you have the showers and thunderstorms being churned up here as the night goes on into our Wednesday, too. Some isolated showers and thunderstorms for portions of Central Texas, mainly I-35 and east. We'll see that tonight and for tomorrow. South Texas, not a lot of rain here in the near term. We're hot here Wednesday, the high 105. The flooding for the upper Gulf Coast for the rest of today and into tonight. More scattered thunderstorms likely for Wednesday. I'm meteorologist Jennifer Nairamore with your Texas Farm and Ranch forecast on the Texas Farm Bureau Radio Network.

0: It's been years, and not one of Ackman's products has helped Wile-E Coyote Esquire catch that darned roadrunner. Well, that doesn't. That really doesn't. If Acme is going to sell such defunct stuff to him, then this means war.
1: We all know who's responsible, and all of his injuries are self-inflicted.
0: The Coyote is taking Acme's back ends back into court and suing for damages. It's a lawsuit for the ages. Unfortunately, Acme intends to play dirty. They may go so far as to take Wile-E out of the picture entirely, but Acme has no idea who they're messing with.
2: Before the world ended,
3: I was kissing my wife, playing with my dog.
4: Jasper!
5: The world that was doesn't exist.
0: The dog stars. The virus almost killed everyone. Maybe it would have been better if it had. Higgs does what he can as a civilian pilot in this post-apocalyptic wasteland, flying deliveries wherever he can. But a soul dies a little each and every day, and he only has so much of it left. But that changes when he meets Sima, a medic who seems to have a real talent for rejuvenating his spirit. Maybe Higgs can fight a little longer. Directed by Ridley Scott. Starring Jacob Elordi, Josh Brolin, Margot Qualley, Allison Janney, Guy Pearce, and Benedict Wong.
6: Brace for impact!
0: The Paw Patrol is back in action in their brand new movie, and this time, they've come across something huge. Dinosaurs on an island, and they've got the chomps to defend them all.
7: No fair! I want a dinosaur BFF! Best friends forever!
0: But it's not all fun and games. The Paw Patrol and their new dino buddies are going to have to work together fast if they want to save the island. Featuring new music from the Backstreet Boys. This is Paw Patrol, the Dino Movie.
8: I'm scaring my daughter. I need someone to tell me how to stop this.
9: They exist just out of reach. You can't see them, and they can't grab you. Unless your name is Gemma.
10: Then the next one.
9: There may be others who can see them, like Gemma. Possible. But none of them can do what she can.
10: But you can do something I didn't know was possible. You can bring demons back to the human world. Permanently.
9: They're on the hunt. They're after her. And when they catch her, they'll come for you sooner or later. Insidious out of the further.
11: Hi, my name is Peter Parker. You don't remember me, but we used to know each other. Something bad was going to happen, and the only way to stop it was to make everyone forget about me. Because I'm not just Peter Parker. I'm Spider-Man.
0: Spider-Man, brand new day. When last we saw our favorite webhead, he was alone. His Aunt May is dead. His friends don't remember who he is. The Avengers he fought alongside are no more. He is all alone.
11: What is happening to me?
0: And if that wasn't enough to deal with, something is going wrong with his powers. He's becoming more powerful and more unstable. And if that wasn't enough, there's a new enemy wrecking havoc on the city. One who seems to have an unstoppable ability to possess others.
12: We are faced with a danger that we can't control. One we can't even see.
0: Who is this new threat? What do they want? Can Spider-Man keep himself from going berserk? Only one way to find out.
13: Nice flowers.
11: Oh, they're a housewarming gift.
13: I'm MJ.
11: I'm just a neighbor from across the hall.
13: Friendly neighbor.
14: Let's go to the moon.
0: Y'all have a good week, and I'll see y'all at the movies.
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2: 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So, as is tradition, I got a whole mess of music for you for the rest of the hour. Let's get things started off with Cody Johnson, The Fall, on 100.3 KOMX.

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1: 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My name is Liam, and it's time for another Mostly Accurate Weather Report, sponsored by Mostly Music, right here in Pampa, Texas. It is apparently somewhere around 95 degrees, apparently feeling more like 93, with winds sitting somewhere just around 16 miles per hour. But that is subject to change, because I don't know how accurate these numbers are, and everything is constantly changing, because that's how time works. But let's get back to it. I got Treaty Oak Revival with Wrong Place, Wrong Time up next on a 100.3 KOMX.

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